0: not to be lost. So security, we say kudos to you. They should do more. Because first of all, they don't need to be kidnapped. They want to stand their fatherland. Why did they kidnap them? Having said that, Partey Rainbow Coalition says that Labour Party back Wike's Rainbow Coalition. My brother, it's a pure lie. It's a rainbow confusion. You know what I'm saying? This, those people calling themselves that they are Labour Party, they are the faction of PDP. So Wike is looking for somebody who is supporting them. Imagine we they go to Governor Sim Fubara, says to call all the supporters so that all of them can join in this team. First of all, Governor Sim Fubara has loyalists. All his loyalists that bought a form for one place or the other for the primary election under APC. Did they screen them? They did not screen them. They sent them out. Now you are looking for peace to love. See, FCT Minister, you already failed Wolf in River State. Because what you want to use campaign, many people are in the flooding water now. They pack out from their houses because of, you did not allow the governor to be fully in charge of the state. If the governor is fully in charge, canals, drainage will be doing. They will do projects more and more that will channel the water to the canal. But they did not allow the Rainbow Coalition, which is rainbow confusion. When they want to use campaign, now bad history they brought to River State or for state emergency, where the president suspended the elected governor. If GMA Andrew, are you not in this state? When the governor, former governor of River State, been there just a week, say nobody will combat it with Governor Sim Fubara come 2027, when he was flagging ring road. But today, you say Governor Fubara will not go second tenure. What will bring the Tafa with Justin River State unless they remove OK Chinda?
1: All right, blessed. Thank you. Let's go to Temple in Eche. Hello, Temple. Good morning.
2: Good morning, the very distinguished Femi Andrew. How are you doing this morning?
1: Very well, thank you. Go on.
2: Yes, so the very distinguished Femi Andrew, like the last time we discussed this issue of relocation of the student, I also complained in regards to the time factor. You know, how the teachers will cover up their syllabus, their scheme of work for the term. You know, for me, it's a good one that the commissioner did the need for. But I will always continue to say it. Dr. Peter Sumago will not use his teeth. We have seen a situation here where individuals build a gigantic upstairs, a mansion, within 1 month, 3 months, you know, 4 months, and they furnish it and packing. For me, it wouldn't be a rocket science if the necessary machineries in regards to money, finance, is being channeled to Dr. Peter Sumago to raise up a structure so that it will accommodate the students, so that they can learn very well. No, despite the time factor, learn from 7 to 12, and others from 12 to 4. That one I talk. For me, it does not make sense. And at the end of the day, you blame teachers for not, you know, meeting up to the time. For me, the commissioner should appeal to the governor so that
1: all
2: the
1: right,
2: money fund will be given to him. I will always commend and congratulate my chairman for this historic award. At least, for me, Chairman Joko has started one. I believe he will continue to use the chair money to achieve people.
1: Let's go to Samuel. Merilu, good morning, Samuel.
3: Good morning, my brother.
1: Yeah, go on.
3: I want to thank God for the release of those coppers. Please, God, thank you for that. I also want to drive to Commissioner for Education in River State. All things that is happening, and we have been complaining, why is that you have not come to Merilu? You come and see the change, GFS Merilu himself. Let him come. It's not by visiting other areas, and you have not visited Merilu to know the predicament of that government secondary school, Merilu. Then, issue of our own local government, he is trying, Honorable Charles Webodo. I want to tell him more that he should continue to do. He should try to continue to help us, because he is paying for light. What light would do? A long one. He is paid there. You are doing well. God will continue to protect you.
1: All right, let's go to Eche. Uche Ken, good morning.
4: Yeah. Good morning, sir.
1: Yeah, good morning. Go ahead, please.
4: Jubilation has kidnapped victims against freedom in Imo State. I say hallelujah this morning to God. And we pray never again shall this sign be used against us. The man who talked about non-inclusive of the three assembly members in the ongoing reconciliation. I think for me, nobody should be blamed but the governor of River State. How do I mean? Three persons stood by you during the crisis. You announced publicly

0: that you've gone back to your political family. I think the three persons were still standing astray, and you've not done anything to ensuring that they are being included. For crying out loud, my brother, those constituencies are missing adequate representation. So if they are not being included, you blame the FCT minister. You blame the driver who carried them, whom they served as the conductor. That is, by the way, students that were relocated, that were relocated to another school, lose 4 hours daily. I already knew that would be the issue. Because why? It was already a provision for a certain school. Joining another school to that school will be a total complication. Adequate measures or arrangements were not put on ground. I want to say, Commissioner of Education, you are doing well. Please do more. Congratulations to my chairman, Chairman Joko. Continue to prepare them.
1: Good All right, morning, Fred from Nkoro, good morning.
2: Thank you very much, Chief Andrew.
1: Yeah, Fred, go on.
2: Yes, I want to talk about the corpus that I've already released. I want to thank God for the life of the corpus.
1: Hello, Fred. Fred, we lost the call from Fred now. On WhatsApp, the number is 0809-030-6416. You can also call 0817-923-0002, 0817-923-0003, and 0817-923-0007. Ida from Nkoro says, I'm pleading with the governor to visit Nkoro Kingdom. Our schools over there need renovation. We need standard roads and drainages. Thank you. Chidi says, ADC to reject rigging. They should stop the rigging strategy because I don't see Tinubu winning 2027 election without rigging. No, the FCT minister should campaign with achievements of the president in River State. The bridge that collapsed, I believe it gave signs. Was the community not aware? Didn't they notice? Skifu Piro. This one says, why is the minister meeting the governor and his men at this point in time when he has finished sharing almost 50 positions to himself and his cronies, not even to the original APC members? It's how he knew that everybody is important. Andrew, mark my word, the governor will not work for the FCT minister, Ifeanyi Chukwudo. Well, I don't know. So let's wait and see. People should be truthful about the fact that coalition and campaign does not necessarily equate to victory. That's very correct. Very true. It's possible for a candidate who didn't even campaign to win. All we need is free and fair election. Walter Irukpoku and Lugard from Eche. Let's start with Lugard. Lugard, good morning.
3: Yeah, Andrew, greetings from Eche to you.
1: All right, Lugard, go on.
3: Yes, talking about the state of our education in the States. My brother, Andrew, is very worrisome. And I'm blaming our people, that's Rivers people. Now, they are still throwing FCT minister up and down, few persons. This is a man who killed education in Rivers State, who made sure that the project of Amechi concerning primary and secondary schools does not exist. Had he been the FCT minister continued with the legacies of Kutunya Meji. Today, I don't think that we'll be taking our children from one school to another. That is why I keep on saying that FCT minister, something like him, should not even near us again. Look at what happened in HK. A standard model and primary school that was commissioned, built by a Rotomi TV committee. On assumption of office 2015, FCT minister's boys looted everything.
1: Lugard, I think that is just very ambiguous when you say FCT minister's boys. Did you see them? Do you know their names? Who told you there is boys? Where did you see that? You don't like the FCT minister. Is your political not your? Is himself and your political leader have their differences. Doesn't mean you now in the effort to please your paymasters and whatever, you say anything and jump anything out because you want to look good in the eyes of your people to see that you are working, you are attacking who they want you to attack. It doesn't make any sense. You are a reverse person. That's what should be most important. So even if you are going to criticize and say things, try it as much as possible. And this goes to everybody. To state what is facts and be careful. These things you are saying now, your boys, if the minister is in front of you, you cannot tell him that thing. You cannot say it. I keep saying this a lot of times. When you are on one side of the divide, yes, you will criticize the other side, but don't say things, just anything goes kind of behavior because you are trying to do something I don't understand. So, and that goes to everybody else who is in the politics, whether you are with the minister or you are with the former minister or with whoever it is you are supporting. Please, we have to be civil. The only place we have is River State, and that's what should come first before any individual. Walter and Rupert Kuyo, our last caller. Good morning.
4: Good morning, my good brother. Continue to be telling them.
1: Go on.
4: Those of them that does not know how to play politics, though some of them just entered into politics, you know, and without knowing the root of it. You know, let me remind them that we are running a democratic government, even though it's not showing up. But you don't have to be... The system we are running is that any party you like, you enter. You know, anyhow, you know how to play it for you to win. You play it. If you want to spend the last card you have, because it involves money. If you don't have money, you don't enter into politics because you cannot play it well. Like somebody asked Zenith of party. Who is their governor in River State? Somebody asked that thing today. So when you want to enter into politics, know why you are entering to that party, and you don't force yourself. So people should know all this. So let me look at.
1: All right, Walter. Unfortunately, you exhausted all the time. We have to go for a commercial now. Good morning.
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5: The business news.
6: The federal government has released 8 months of outstanding allowances owed to non-academic workers in federal universities, polytechnics, and colleges of education. The payment covers the consolidated non-academic staff tertiary institutions allowance for January to August 2026. Minister of Education, Dr. Tunji Alausa, announced the release on Wednesday, days after the workers issued an ultimatum over the unpaid allowance. Alausa says the payment is part of efforts to address workers' welfare, maintain industrial harmony, and prevent disruptions to academic activities. He also assured the unions and other stakeholders that the ministry will continue discussions on outstanding issues and appealed for their cooperation. The Naira has emerged as one of the more resilient African currencies despite the pressure caused by rising geopolitical tensions and higher energy prices. The World Bank says the Naira lost a maximum of 2.6% between March and June 2026, compared with a 10% fall recorded by Ghana's cedi during the same period. The bank says Nigeria's position as a major crude oil exporter helped support the Naira as higher oil prices increased export earnings and foreign exchange inflows. By August, the Naira had recovered 1.9% from its March to June low, while the World Bank also raised Nigeria's 2026 economic growth forecast to 4.3%. However, the bank warns that insecurity disruptions to crude oil production, climate shocks, global financial conditions, and increased government spending ahead of the 2027 elections could threaten the country's economic gains. The Nigeria Customs Service says candidates whose names appeared on its recruitment list are not yet guaranteed appointment, as final screening is still ongoing. Customs spokesman Abdullahi Mewada says candidates must meet requirements including age, academic qualifications, medical fitness, and drug screening before they can proceed to training. The clarification follows complaints from some applicants who say they had completed earlier stages, accepted their appointments on the recruitment portal, and were expecting invitations for training. The 2024-2025 recruitment exercise attracted more than 573,000 applications, with 3,852 candidates shortlisted for 3,927 available positions. Mewada says shortlisted candidates must successfully complete the training and meet all academic, physical, and character requirements before they can be commissioned as customs officers. A look at oil prices now. Brent crude sells for $102.70 per barrel, while light crude sells for $90.21 per barrel. For the CBN exchange rate, it is 1,326 naira 2 kobo for $1, 1,753 naira 91 kobo for a British pound. 1,485 naira 79 kobo will give you €1, 360 naira 98 kobo exchanges for 1 UAE dirham. 197 naira 76 kobo will give you a Chinese yuan, while 79 naira 74 kobo is equivalent to a South African rand. In the black market, 1,375 naira is equivalent to $1, 1,860 naira will give you a British pound, while 1,555 naira is equivalent to €1. To reach the news team, send an SMS or WhatsApp message to 0808-721-7215. My name is Ifeemi Andrew. Thank you for your time. Good morning.
5: 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This message is from 92.3 Nigeria Info.
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0: Flamingos set safely land in Morocco ahead of the women's under 17 FIFA World Cup as Guavon speaks highly of the squad he has in store for the qualifiers for Los Angeles 2028 Olympic Games. Meanwhile, Mikel Arteta signs a new contract extension that keeps him at Arsenal till 2030 as Jorge Jesus finally speak out after Ronaldo's 8-point demands were made public a few days ago. A lovely morning to you and many thanks for joining us on Sport Drive, right here on the nation's number one talk news and sport radio station at 2.3 Nigeria Info. My name is Eval Edu, and I'm the midfield maestro, and I've got the big stories making the rounds in the world of sports. And off we go, starting off with the Nigerian Premier Football League, where Kano Pillars secured a valuable point in the battle after holding Shooting Stars to a goalless draw in the rescheduled Nigerian Premier Football League fixture at the Liko Salami Stadium at Damasimba on Wednesday. The result saw the same Mesugida side pick up a point in the battle for the first time in 9 years, ending a long wait for a positive result against their host on the road. The draw also extended Kano Pillars' unbeaten run to 7 matches, highlighting their impressive recent form in the Nigerian Premier Football League. However, the result marked another stalemate for the visitors, who have now recorded 4 consecutive draws. Kano Pillars will now look to build on the extended unbeaten run as they continue their campaign in the MPFL. Let's move now to the camp of the under 17 girls. The Nigeria's Flamingos, they've arrived in Casablanca, Morocco, ahead of the 2026 FIFA Under 17 Women's World Cup. The Nigerian contingent touched down in Casablanca at about 10 a.m. local time and has settled into the accommodation where the team will continue preparations for the global tournament. Nigeria have been drawn in Group B alongside Poland, Puerto Rico, and North Korea. The Flamingos will open their campaign against Poland on October the 17th before facing Puerto Rico on October the 20th. They will round off their group stage fixtures against North Korea on October the 23rd. Fresh off winning the West African Football Union WAFU Girls Cup in Yamoussoukro in Cote d'Ivoire. So hopefully the girls can turn that form into a viable run at the FIFA Under 17 Women's Cup of World Cup. Last time out, the girls fell in the quarterfinal stage and they couldn't move beyond that stage. So hopefully Akin Busiri's side come out smoking in this year's edition of the Under 17 Women's World Cup. Meanwhile, to the camp of the senior women's national side, the Super Falcons, where interim head coach Augustin Cerezo Eguavon has played down concerns over the absence of several key players ahead of Nigeria's 2028 Olympic qualifying fixtures against Comoros. Nigeria will face Comoros in a two-legged second-round tie, with both matches scheduled to take place at the Remo Star Stadium in Ikene on October the 9th and 13th. The matches are being hosted in Nigeria after Comoros were unable to provide a suitable standard football pitch in their country. The Super Falcons will be without several notable players, including Asisat Oshoala, Oluwatosin Demi, Flory Sebastian, and Ashley Plumpe, who have withdrawn from the squad. However, Eguavon remains confident that the players available in camp have what it takes to secure a positive result. Let's take a listen to the gaffer.
1: Sometimes you can control things that's not in your hands. I remember reaching out to a couple of them, and then they called me as well. Because right from the first day, we've been in touch. And when someone is injured, she's injured. She can be part of it. We kept that constant communication. See the doctor, do an MRI, do a scan, and, you know, just get back to me. And all those things have been achieved. So at the end of the day, we just concluded, myself and the players by themselves, that they can leave you out for this game, but they are sufficiently, they should be available. It's just injury matters. Girls are in camp right now, ready to go. A couple of them from the under 20, they just concluded the World Cup in Poland, and the ones that have been here before now. So we are ready, 100% ready.
0: 100% ready, says Augustin Eguavon. Meanwhile, Eguavon has also allayed fears that he's in the best position to lead the Super Falcons in the interim.
1: A lot of people were shocked and surprised that Ecuador had to do the female team. Yeah, why not? It has to do with football. You know, it's a very sensitive a job. But in my experience, my years of experience, you know, working in football, in management as well, and coaching, I think it's something I could handle. It's not the first time me coming around the Falcon players, neither the Falconets or the Flamingos. So with the help of the coaches around me, and if you can see there's a whole lot of women as in backroom staff, and with your help, I think we'll scale through. It's one of those things. I'm enjoying it at the moment.
0: Well, really enjoying the ride with the women's national side, the Super Falcons. They must overcome Comoros across the two legs to advance to the third round of the five-round African qualifying series. The third round tie scheduled to be decided in March 2027. Meanwhile, the Court of Arbitration for Sports, CAS, is set to be closed-door deliberations on Thursday, that's today, October 8, over Senegal's appeal concerning the 2025 African Cup of Nations final. Senegal has challenged a decision that awarded the AFCON title to Morocco following CAF's ruling that the Teranga Lions forfeited the match or the final 3-0. Senegal had initially won the final 1-0 on the pitch, but CAF subsequently sanctioned the result, handing the title to Morocco. CAS will examine Senegal's appeal as part of the latest stage in the dispute between the two nations. However, no verdict is expected today. The final decision will be announced after the CAS panel concludes its deliberations. The ruling will determine the next chapter in the contentious dispute over the 2025 African Cup of Nations final. You're still tuned to Sport Drive, right here on the nation's number one talk news and sports radio station, 92.3 Nigeria Info. Now, time to talk on the sport this morning. Let's head to the game of slam dunks and 3 points basketball all the way, where Chairman of the Nigerian Basketball Federation Electoral Committee, Dr. Lanre Glover, has confirmed that the deadline for submission of nomination forms by candidates contesting for positions on the NBBF board will close today, October 8 at 2 p.m. Glover stressed that the date and time were sacrosanct, describing the submission deadline as one of the key provisions guiding the NBBF elections, and urged candidates to comply with the directive, warning that the committee will not entertain anyone who failed to meet the deadline. Glover reaffirmed the committee's commitment to a seamless process in the build-up to a credible election, which will climax with the NBBF elective congress scheduled to be held in Abuja on October the 15th. The electoral committee was approved at the federation's extraordinary congress held in Yola, Adamawa State, where 39 of the 44 delegates in attendance endorsed a panel made up of seasoned professionals, technocrats, and experienced sports administrators. And over now to tennis, where Novak Djokovic has described his return to the China Open as a particularly special achievement after claiming a record seventh title in Beijing. The 39-year-old Serbian defeated Australian Alex de Minaur in the final, winning the opening set 7-6 before his opponent retired injured at the start of the second set. The victory extended Djokovic's perfect record at the China Open to 34 wins from 34 matches and earned him his 102nd career ATP title. It was also his first appearance in Beijing since 2015, and Djokovic has not ruled out a return to the Chinese capital next year. Let's take a listen to Novak Djokovic.
2: We will see. You know, I will be back in Beijing for sure. In which role and how, I don't know yet. I don't know yet, to be honest. I am not making plans for so much ahead right now, so I'm kind of more really following of how I'm feeling, how good I'm playing, or how quickly I'm able to recover, and so that the scheduling sways quite a lot. You know, it's not as set in stone as it was for 20 years, but I will be back in China for sure. I mean, but let's see. You know, I don't know if I'm going to be playing tournament. I would like to. You know, 1 year is quite a long time right now for me to understand my schedule. But yeah, I would also like this unbeaten run to stay unbeaten. That's also would be nice.
0: All right, one of the golden oldie, Novak Djokovic there. But despite the unusual ending to the final, Djokovic had endured a demanding tournament, including a tough three-set comeback against home favourite Bo Nyung Chakote and a quarterfinal victory over Alexander Zverev. The Serbian says his success in Beijing was built on a determination and fighting spirit that have defined his career. Let's take a listen once again from Novak Djokovic.
2: The grit is not something that you are born with. You know, it's something that really needs to be built. It needs to be developed. And it's developed in those weeks or days when no one is watching. But that's what makes our also sport so demanding and so special. And so I think the long answer to that is really the grit and the dedication and kind of never die spirit that really is always with me. And when I'm on the court, regardless who is across the net, I'm not giving anything. You know, I'm really, you know, pushing myself to the very limit. Particularly, you know, when you play finals of big tournament in front of the full stadium. So, yeah, I always feel that extra pressure and significance, you know, as in a privileged status that I have coming out on any tournament, on any court in the world, particularly in the last, 5 years.
0: All right, as privilege has it is, well, Djokovic's latest triumph means he has now won at least one ATP title in 21 consecutive seasons, becoming the first man in the Open era to achieve the feat. And before we leave other sport this morning, let's look at the combat sport of boxing, where Tyson Fury and Anthony Joshua are set for a 1 a.m. ring walk in their heavyweight boxing clash in Cardiff. The Principality Stadium will host the biggest fight in British boxing history, with a bout being billed as taking place on Friday, December 11. However, the expected schedule for the showdown has now been revealed, which will see the main event take place in the early hours of Saturday morning UK time. An application to Cardiff Council confirmed the ring walk is planned to start around 1 a.m. after a short live music performance, and the stadium will remain open until 3:30 a.m. In a bid to obtain the necessary permissions, Millennium Stadium PLC has applied to the council to extend timings at the venue on a very limited one-off occasions. Application seeks to extend permitted hours for boxing and wrestling entertainment from an existing cutoff of 1 a.m. to 3 a.m. on December 12.

0: All right, and let's go to foreign football. And this time around, let's stay with the Portugal and Ronaldo drama alongside Jorge Jesus. Well, Ronaldo has broken his silence over his Portugal workout in a lengthy statement in which he says he's not retiring from a national team. The 41-year-old, whose action has raised doubt over his international future, accused Portugal's new head coach, Jorge Jesus, of broken promises in a near 2,000 words statement on his 679 million Instagram followers. Well, he itemized a lot of key points in there, and the five-time Ballon d'Or delivered his statement, which spanned 11 slides on Instagram, a matter of hours before his great rival Lionel Messi bid farewell to international football in an emotional send-off in Argentina. And it was titled, "The manager had broken his words to me," says Ronaldo. But when Jorge Jesus was asked about that incident, he did say that he has nothing to say or respond to, having read the statement. And, you know, interestingly, let's see how it all goes for both men. But that was some 8-point agenda by Ronaldo, to say the least. But let's turn our attention now to FIFA, as former Tottenham Hotspur defender Ramon Vega says he intends to stand as a candidate in next year's FIFA presidential election. 55-year-old is the first person to confirm they want to challenge Gianni Infantino, who has defied calls to step down in the wake of his failed plan to sell off stakes in the World Cup to private investors, which has sparked a major backlash across football. A former Switzerland centre-back, Vega also played for Celtic and Watford and has worked in finance since retiring from football in 2004. "I am standing to reunite the global football family, deliver genuine and lasting reform, modernise FIFA for the 21st century, restore stability and credibility, and rebuild the trust that our game urgently need," he stated. Meanwhile, Sheikh Salman bin Ibrahim Al-Khalifa, president of the Asian Football Federation, has written to Infantino, distancing himself from an external review of FIFA's governance system. And interestingly, now to club football, Mikel Arteta has signed a new long-term contract to extend his stay at Arsenal. The 44-year-old's existing contract with the Premier League champions, signed in September 2024, was due to expire next summer. But the Spaniard, who was appointed in 2019, has committed his future to the club until June 2030. Arteta has transformed Arsenal's fortunes during his tenure and guided the club to their first Premier League title in 22 years. Last season, following three straight second-place finishes, he also led the Gunners to only their second Champions League final, which they lost on penalty to Paris Saint-Germain. He's also won an FA Cup and three Community Shields. Former Arsenal player Alan Smith believes the new contract put Arsenal in a great position to dominate the league. Let's take a listen to the former Arsenal midfielder.
1: "They're in a good position, Pete. There's no doubt about that. You know, the first one quite often is the hardest because there are doubts running through the team. We've seen it in previous seasons where they just tightened up a little bit and weren't themselves and fell at the final hurdle. So now that they've done it, that should free them up. They've got the ability, they've got the finances to add to this squad, to make it better. They're trying to do that. I'm always loath to say this is going to lead to a period of dominance because you never quite know what's going to happen. I remember we going right back to 1991 when we won the league and we only lost one game and all the papers were saying it's 10 years that we were going to dominate from here on in. And, and you know, it was, well, another 7 years until Arsene Wenger won the title in 98. So you never really know, Pete, but it has to be said they're in a great position."
0: They're in a great position, to say the least. And finally, before we go this morning, Declan Rice is close to agreeing a new long-term Arsenal contract. The England midfielder has become a crucial player for the Gunners since his arrival from West Ham United for about more than £5 million in July 2023. His current deal expires at the end of next season, and according to reports, there are talks over a new contract underway, with the process now at an advanced stage. The 27-year-old has made more than 150 starts for the Gunners and is also a key player for England, with manager Thomas Tuchel saying this week he's one of the best midfielders in Europe. Rice will receive a significant pay increase to his reported £240,000 per week salary, putting him on par with The club's best earner, Bukayo Saka, is believed to earn about £350,000 a week. And this news comes on the back of Arteta's new four-year deal with the Premier League champions announced earlier yesterday. And just before we leave, there are reports that Pep Guardiola is expected to attend Man City's Champions League tie against Paris Saint-Germain next week. You know, in the light of the 115 charges where they've been found guilty of all 115 through the independent panel. But for me, this is how far I can go on today's edition of Sport Drive. Many thanks for joining. Don't forget to leave the dial right here because the morning crossfire continues with Ifemi Andrew. And I'll also be back by 7 p.m. for extra time where we'll do our due diligence to bisect, dissect and x-ray the big talking point as far as sports is concerned around the world. Until then, do have yourself a lovely, lovely day ahead. Good morning to you.
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2: Dark days in Ogun. 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For inquiries, call 0907-919-5088, 0806-000-4188, or 0803-703-5372. RSVP, Ambassador Walter Anger.

0: of Senator Nenadi Usman, backed by Abia State Governor, who belongs and believes that faction is credible. There is the Abure faction by Julius Abure, who also still believes strongly that, well, they are in charge. And there's also several issues that have been before the court as regards to the conventions that many think is not authentic, and so on and so forth. How is this being dealt with within the party?
1: Okay, first, I don't know why you talk too much and rely too much about the issue of faction and rivers.
0: Well, we just have to clarify these things because they come up from time to time.
1: What you call faction is, if something didn't go the way you expect or the right way you think by law, and then what do you do, Andrew? You go for readers, you go to court. Mm-hmm. Is it not?
0: Yes.
1: That is what is called faction, that you feel aggrieved. As I talk with you, as I speak with you this morning, there is no court case against my leadership anywhere.
0: No court case anywhere.
1: Against my leadership anywhere. I want to put it on record. I said there is no court case anywhere today in River State. In fact, the people we talk about didn't even participate in the election because statutorily they are not supposed to be delegates. They were not part of the 16. They are not part of the process.
0: Okay.
1: 24 members, let me inform you. Yes. And to add to this, I don't want you, these characters you're talking about, at the right time, we are waiting for them. We have a lot of information to give to Rivers people. But the time is not now. The war general doesn't go to war, releasing all his arsenal at one point. The strategy must remain at some point. We are waiting for them.
0: Okay.
1: At the right time, we'll put them in their right places. And then talking about faction in the national, are you also being truthful? Is it a fact that there's a faction and that you analyze it here, that Nenadi Usman-led leadership is backed by Abia State Governor? And who is backing the Abure faction? Abure has gone back to his house to rest. Abure, there is no issue. We have settled. We have harmonized. Let me tell you what Nenadi Usman did. The woman you talk about here is not a small woman. She's former plenty of things. She was the former minister for state for finance. She was minister for finance. She's a former senator. Let me tell you what she did. It's not for her. It's not about winner takes it all. When she emerged, in fact, not waiting when she emerged, before her election at Abia, what she did was to call the Abure group and harmonize with them. Gave them slots. Today, we have a national woman leader. Hida Dokubo. Hida Dokubo is from the extract of the Abure faction. Not just Hida. Plenty of them. In my leadership, what they did is that they gave us 6 persons out of the Abure section for us to form a party. Even the current woman leader, plenty of them in the ESCO today, even the youth leader, all of them are from that extractions. Where is the faction coming from?
0: Okay.
1: We have harmonized from national to state. There is nothing called fashion. And then the people, leadership cannot take everybody. 2 persons that feel that, no, I must be there, is Nashat, unfortunately. That's what politics is all about.
0: All right. Dakuku is in a cheer. Dakuku, before we go to you, I'll take a few messages on WhatsApp first. This one says, good morning, Ifeyemi. Please tell your guest that power is what men seek. This is what the minister sought and got. He's one of those. Take instance, why should an Ikwerre man lead Rivers as governor for 16 years? Another ethnic group comes in for 4 years. We throw him out and want to bring back an Ikwerre man. Why? The answer is what Wike said. So that is power in one man's hand. Christian from Port Harcourt. I don't understand the bring back, because for anybody to become governor, you'd have to vote for them. If people don't want an Ikwerre person to be governor again, simply don't vote for that candidate. I'll just answer that and not go too much on it.
1: Thank you.
0: I don't want to agree with your guest. Rainbow Coalition is not a political party. Before the minister helps you, he needs something from you. If he doesn't need anything from you, then you wouldn't get the help. I don't know him very well. I supported him for 8 years. Come 2027, no Rainbow Coalition member winning election in River State. Ida from Nkoro. That's from you. Someone says, ask him which of the Labour Party candidate that was unanimously adopted by coalition, just like Wike did in Eche. All these statements is just because

0: because of the peanuts they get. Ugo Ojene Justice is making that one. Let's go to Eche now. Dakuku, quickly, and go straight to the point, please. Okay. Mufasa from NTA Road, over to you.
1: Yeah, hi, Andrew. Good morning.
0: Yeah, go on.
1: Yeah, morning to your guest.
2: Good morning,
1: Andrew,
2: my brother.
1: There's a popular saying that if politics pays your bill, objective truth becomes your enemy. I quite admire your guest as a politician, but he says two things, and I want to ask him in the other direction. That Ruben Fivor was South South leader and a stakeholder. By what he says, what the position Ruben has heard, Ruben is a stakeholder in the Labour Party. And from his argument, himself and Ruben, they are not on the same footing. So as the chairman of the party that the claim is, how is he working to reconcile that? That is one. Then my second question is, the Labour coalition has a primary objective, which is to deliver President Bola Ahmed Tinubu. I'm aware that the Labour Party has a presidential candidate. So what is the position of Labour Party Rivers State as to regard the presidential candidate of Labour Party? Are they going to dump their own presidential candidate and adopt the presidential candidate of the APC? Those are my questions.
0: All right, Mufasa, thank you. This one, I guess I had this message. Your guest in the studio is being economical with the truth. He's painting the FCT minister as leader of the coalition, the only alternative to produce a formidable candidate in the state. And his loyalty already placed him to the side of the minister. Andrew, Labour Party is not in support of Rainbow Coalition in the state. Some group of people are trying to mislead members of the public to believe that Labour Party had joined the Rainbow Coalition, but this isn't the entire truth. Pastor Sunday from Rumigbo, that's from you. Obed from Ada, George, good morning.
3: Good morning, Andrew.
0: Yeah.
3: Andrew, it's very unfortunate the kind of people who have around our political party.
0: You have to speak up, Obed. You're not loud enough.
3: Yes, I say it's very unfortunate the kind of people we have who have manned the heads of our affairs of political parties. People who doesn't have integrity, they can compromise at every given time. So, Paul, what do you call Rainbow Coalition? I don't see anything that is called rainbow in the so-called coalition there. Rainbow has many colors. How many of other people in other political parties that their candidates are part of this Rainbow Coalition? All the candidates that are in front to run this election are wicked loyalists. We just have few individuals who want to bring back their dead political career, holding table for one man to continue to eat while they wait to eat for the crumbs that fell from this table. That's what I see here. I'm not seeing any Rainbow Coalition. How will you tell us that your party has joined Rainbow Coalition and you have the presidential candidate? All because of brand envelope. It's very unfortunate. People have nothing to do with political parties.
0: All right, Obed, thank you. Let's go to Echie Dakuku. Good morning. Okay, let's get your Jude from Omoma. You're on the line. You just give us a few minutes. Let my guests respond first.
2: Andrew, please. I want to correct an impression.
0: Please do.
2: First, it takes one man to accuse. Some persons don't trust themselves. And then you can't help a man that does not trust himself to trust you. It's just the saying. You can't trust these persons that are discussing here. It's the opinion. Very unfortunate. When you check within and outside, they are looking for opportunity to be able to sing Wiki's song. What I have said here, somebody has said we have a presidential candidate. Yes, we do. But if we have a presidential candidate, how come the leader of the party, National, the Abia State Governor, went ahead to adopt Tinubu, the President Tinubu? The agreement, the arrangement for Labour. Labour has adopted the president as the presidential candidate.
0: So what it means is your candidate and everybody will work.
2: For us to adopt Tinubu does not mean that the party will not produce a president. The PDP that is announcing Tinubu as their preferred candidate, don't they have a presidential candidate? What they don't know, these ones that are talking here, because at the point, the Desmond Tutu of Place of Memory said, at what point you sit on the mountain, determine what you see. At their level, ask them what positions they host with. You stay in your house, listen to radio, you continue, you accuse anybody that come. Every morning you carry phone, you start accusing. Your opinion, thank you, express it. But don't be personal about it. The adoption we are talking about here and the coalition issue, we are not deciding in Rivers State. I have put it on record. The National is aware of the conversation. So accusing a state chairman of collecting brand envelope, congratulations. And then for the presidential, you are aware that Labour Party has adopted the president. Labour Party National has adopted. The national leader said that at the appropriate time, NWC meeting will hold this week. Between now and ending, the Labour Party will make the official announcement on that. And then how do you now accuse a state chairman of doing this or not doing this? And then you talk
4: so whatever about, you are doing is just following just what the national leadership is understand. Doing.
2: And then you come back to the state and now accuse that the only people that are there, are going there, are weak loyalists. Let me ask you, Andrew.
4: Okay.
2: Even me, will I give you an opportunity if I don't know if we are not loyal politically? Why are we not judging political issues as church? Politics is about interest. Okay, politics. These people talking here, even in their family, children they don't like, their own children that don't like, they give preference. What are we saying? This is politics. Discuss it as politics. Leave your moral background, leave your morality.
4: But politics, shouldn't politics have some level of morality in it?
2: Unfortunately. Now, today, I said it yesterday, everybody's hailing Trump. Nigeria want Trump to come and rescue them. Let me ask you, Andrew. I said Trump went to Venezuela and picked the president. What did the president do? For interest. What is the moral about that? Today, we are hailing him. Let us leave it. Leave politics for politicians. It is a game of interest. It is inside that interest you begin to form your morals. And then somebody is saying that, no, but Wike cannot help anybody except it takes something from him. It takes something from you. Even God requires 10% for everything he gives.
4: Okay, Jude. Inomuma, good morning. Jude.
5: Yeah, Andrew, you kept me hanging for too long.
4: Apologies, my guest had to respond quickly. Go on.
5: Yes, has told us or described Wike as a unifying factor in River State. I disagree with him. When you say a unifying factor, Wike described him as destroying the unity of River State. Now we have a zoning. A River State. River State is made up of so many ethnic nationalities. And you can't tell us that qualified people can only come out from one ethnicity. That's correct. Can you describe that as being correct? Now, what makes Wike a unifying factor? Because you are there, you are an Ikwere man. I am a chair. And the only qualified people can only come out from Ikwere. Is that true? Is that by education? In what? Now the riverine have been left with nothing. Ogonis and all that. And you call it unifying factor. How do you describe Ikwere as a unifying factor? That's not correct.
4: Okay.
5: Unless you can tell us what you mean by that.
4: Stanley from Elelewon, good morning. Good morning. Let's just take this through and then
6: respond. Good morning.
4: Yes, quickly, Stanley.
6: Yes, listen, I believe let me agree with your guest. Wike is a unifying factor. Look, Wike does not segregate. All these people talking about Ikwere, have there been any time? I keep asking, even before 1999, that we started having election in this state. Have there been any time in this state that election held and the governorship positions we are zoned to a particular ethnic city or group, and they say Ikwere don't contest. It is a turn of a J. It is a turn of a Calabar. It is a turn of. Has there been any time that such thing held in the state? Election has always been by survival of the fittest. If you know the game, you know the game. If you campaign where you win, it has nothing to do with Ikwere, no Ikwere.
4: All right, Stanley. Nelson in Igruta, quickly, this last one, so you respond. I know, so Chairman, you are eager to reply, but we can't keep the too much. Nelson, quickly, just straight to the point.
7: Good morning, Andrew.
4: Yes.
7: And good morning to your guest.
2: Good morning, my brother.
7: All right. Let me ask you. The man you people are now following, was power given to him? Was power given to SCT minister? The answer is no, and it's capital no. The SCT minister fought to become a governor. He fought to reach where he is. But I'm disappointed in you people who are his followers, because even we don't have the power to fight. He fought. Now, including even Abe. Formerly, when Abe had not joined me, Abe was fighting to be a governor. Abe is now saying that it is not Ogoniton. I am ashamed.
4: All right, Nelson, thank you. Let's get your response, Chairman.
2: Andrew.
4: Yes.
2: You know, there are things when you hear, sometimes you it's marvelous. It surprises you. Listen, it pierces into your skin as a reverse man, as a Nigerian. Let me tell you, these people that are calling here, I know one of them, member of ADC. Today, we are prosecuting Wike for bringing another reverse man to be the governor. But the same people that are talking to you today are campaigning for Atiku Abubakar, another northerner, to become the president when the SAT has not completed their 8 years. Why do Nigerians and Rivers people like
4: maybe
2: what they
4: are learning from what is happening in Rivers
2: like
4: State now?
2: They hate. Then why criticize it? Atiku is good.
4: It doesn't make it right, if you are doing it.
2: Atiku is good. Atiku is good to come back when the South has not completed their 8 years. But another Ikwere man is not fit to come back. I am not saying that it is perfect, but you have answered it here. What Wike has just done is to say, I want this person to go. This is my preferred. That's my choice. He has just one vote to do. Is it not? Are you saying that all the riverine, all the Ogonis, if they rally around and agree that Okechinda will not go, will Okechinda go? It is then on the burden of their hearts, the sincerity of what they come here to accuse a man. Is it true to them in their hearts that they really want a Kalabari man to go? Idumo not a candidate, he's not a Kalabari man. It's not just Dumo. Ask them, within them, how many of them are supporting Dumo today? Yet!
4: So you don't think many are...
2: All they want is... The only thing Wike did bad is that Wike didn't bring one Kalabari man, another Kalabari. Come and be gone.
4: So another question is, why do they feel that it is who Wike brings that
2: you
4: will
2: win? You
4: should
2: ask them. You should ask them. Why can't you gather yourselves and say, no, we want to bring and he must win? Somebody said here that Wike was dogging, Wike fought. You heard him. Why are you not fighting? Why are you not fighting? Why are you relying on just him, the bad him? That if he does not bring your person or your people, that person will never be. Why? I'm asking you. The same people calling today. If Dumo does not give them money to put poster, he will not. If candidates doesn't give them, they will not put. In the name of, look at, I'm asking questions here. Why, how does Nigerian, Rivers people, like what they hate? You know the man you are talking about. You know if he swing this way, it will work. You know if he swing this way, it will work. Every man have his own season. Every man, there's a season for every man. Today is his season. Today. There was a time Amechi would decide who becomes what here in River State. Is it not true? There was a time Odile would decide. That is how politics is played over the years. Because me and you, our people have not been able to understand the power we hold sway. That power of the card we hold, our vote, we know. And at the end of the day, we'll continue to blame a man. We'll continue to blame him. Unfortunately, Wike does not even care who blame him and who don't like him. Like I said yesterday, he doesn't look at all of those things. I am saying too, to the people, our people, the Labour Party family, let me tell you, Andrew, we have made it very clear to the national leadership. This interview is not to promote the coalition beyond necessary, beyond our party. Our position, our membership in the coalition is not cast on stone. Does not mean that if we're not there, we'll die. I'm saying that at the end of the conversation, if our own fair share of the coalition is not made obvious, I will still come back here and tell you, we have pulled out. We are not part of it because we expect that our due share should be given to us as members of the coalition.
4: All right, let me take a few messages. This one says, I'm confused with the view of your guest in the studio. If the Labour Party has a presidential candidate and member of the Labour Party put their weight behind the APC presidential candidate, my question is, what would be the hope of their candidate? I think he clarified that earlier. Maybe you didn't get that part. This one says, Andrew, Your guest said Labour Party represents the interests of workers. Please ask your guest, well, who is now singing the praise of Tinubu to tell us what workers are enjoying in this government? With the hardship, hunger, poverty, starvation, how would your guest convince Nigerians to vote for the president? Your guest is just being political. Mufasa. Another one says, if Kingsley Chinta eventually wins, Rivers people are finished as they will remain perpetually in bondage and slavery of dreaded group led by one man. So Rivers people, the ball is in your court. Micah from Bori, that's it from you. And this one says, Andrew, good morning. So they are joining the same man that ensured that their party did not win the presidential election. Ask him if he thinks the Labour Party won the election in Rivers State. It's unfortunate. This is from Chinemerem Sylvester, George from Ajibe State. So I should ask you, do you think the Labour Party won the last presidential election?
2: Did you know
4: in Rivers State?
2: Maybe the person that is speaking didn't listen to His Excellency P2B this week. Even P2B himself that we fought for said he doesn't have evidence that he won the election. Did you not hear it? Did you not say
4: it? But that's what the court said, too. So if the court have said it, then you can't say you have the evidence.
2: And
4: sure.
2: That I should have the evidence against the
4: chairman. Thank you very much. We have to wrap things up here, already out of time. But if you have any last words you want to say.
2: No, like I said before, this whole interview, Andrew, and to reverse people, is not to sell Labour coalition beyond its boundary. I want to assure our people. I want to assure our members. I want to assure our candidates. I want to assure Rivers people that our position in the coalition is that we want our own fair share. We want to join hands and build Rivers State of Peace. We want to join hands and make sure that what happened in 2023 didn't repeat itself.
4: But you can't stay. Why don't you fight on your own? Must you have to join a coalition?
2: Must you always fight?
4: Okay.
2: Must we always
4: fight? We'll take that to be the end of it. Thank you.
2: As a people.
4: Thank you very much for your time, Comrade Chairman. My name is Ifeyemi Andrew. A short commercial and then the news at 9.

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92.3 Nigerian Road. This is the world news, and I am Jude Omamigbe. France's finance minister Roland Lescure has invited Britain to rejoin the European Union if the country decides to reverse its Brexit decision in the future. Lescure was responding to Prime Minister Andy Burnham's suggestion that Britain could consider options ranging from maintaining its current relationships with the EU or rejoining the customs union, single market, or bloc entirely. He also says Britain's exclusion from the planned EU measures to protect European manufacturers could affect supply chains, adding that returning to the bloc would give the UK a seat at the table in such discussions. Former Venezuelan President Nicolas Maduro and his wife Celia Flores could face additional charges in the United States over the alleged torture of Americans held in Venezuelan prisons. The new allegations reportedly accuse the couple of playing a role in the torture of more than a dozen Americans who were detained under Maduro's government. Maduro and Flores were seized by U.S. forces in Caracas on 3rd of January and taken to New York to face existing drug trafficking and weapons charges, which they deny. Their lawyers have argued that Maduro, as the leader of a sovereign country, is immune from prosecution and that his forced removal from Venezuela was illegal, but the judge has yet to rule on their request to dismiss the case. The trial of Maduro and Flores is scheduled to begin in June 2027, while Flores is due to appear in the New York Federal Court for a bond hearing on Thursday. Now, the families of victims of the September 11th attacks are asking a New York appeal court to allow their long-running case against Saudi Arabia to proceed to trial. The families accuse a former Saudi government employee, Omar al-Bayoumi, of knowingly helping two of the hijackers, but he has denied any involvement in the attack, while Saudi Arabia rejects the allegations. Saudi Arabia argues that it is protected from the case by foreign sovereign immunity and has asked the appeals court to overturn a 2025 ruling that allowed the case to move forward. Lawyers for the family say lower court had already found enough evidence to show that Bayoumi's actions were more than those of an innocent person helping others. The appeals judges have reserved their decision, with Judge William Nardini describing the case as difficult. A former Syrian general accused of crimes against humanity is reportedly being protected and financially supported in Lebanon in exchange for information about missing U.S. journalist Austin Tice. A BBC and NPR investigation says Bassam Al-Assad, a senior advisor to former Syrian President Bashar al-Assad, who oversaw the country's chemical weapons program, was moved to Lebanon after the fall of Assad's government in 2024 under an arrangement involving U.S. and Lebanese authorities. Sources say Hassan was offered residency, protection, and money through an intermediary in return for information mainly about Tice, who disappeared in Syria in 2012. However, people familiar with the investigation say some of Hassan's claims, including the reported location of Tice's remains, have not been confirmed, raising questions about the value of the information he has provided. The investigation also found that other former Syrian officials linked to Tice's are believed to be living in Lebanon or the United Arab Emirates, while Syrian authorities want Hassan's return to face trial. And finally, three people have been killed and 36 others injured in attacks on two airports in Saudi Arabia as fighting between Yemen's Houthi rebels and Saudi-backed government forces intensifies. Two people were killed and 28 others injured at Ahaba International Airport, while one person was killed and eight others injured at King Khalid International Airport, Riyadh. The Houthis claimed responsibility for the attack, saying they used ballistic missiles and drones in response to Saudi airstrikes on Yemen. The renewed fighting has also affected the strategic Bab al-Mandabat Strait, while the Saudi-led coalition says it has attacked more than 80 Houthi military sites in Yemen.
The United Nations says more than 200,000 people have been displaced by the latest escalation, and Secretary General Antonio Guterres has called for an end to the cross-border attacks and fighting. Well, that was news from around the world. To reach the news team, please do send an SMS or WhatsApp message to 0808-721-7215. I am Jude Omamigbe. Thank you for listening and good morning.

0: As a young boy, I was told, music is food for the soul. 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
3: 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Lecture days are Saturdays 8 a.m. to 4:30 p.m. and Sundays 1 p.m. to 4:30 p.m. For further inquiries, please call 0803-709-6741. 0803-709-6741 or 0803-730-1411. 0803-730-1411.
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0: Past the hour of 9 o'clock. It's a Thursday, and that means we tend to go down memory lane. Nostalgia is the aim of our conversations, and that's why we get to listen to songs from the 70s, 80s, 90s, and early 2000s. So decades in the past is where we get to on Throwback Thursday. And it is a day that we also spend time talking about business, things that are happening around you, school, education, and, you know, sometimes those glass bowls that tends to happen between, you know, individuals in their communities. Now, ladies and gentlemen, today is a bit of a venturing from the usual. Why? Because we have a guest in the studio, one that you, yes, you, clamored for. Fasten your seatbelts, ladies and gentlemen, because today is one of those days where you interview your own public official. My name is Jude. Ladies and gentlemen, welcome to your conversation station.
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0: Last week, there were messages. I'm going to read a few of them. Good morning, Sir Jude. It is sad that after a condition like this in the state, that even the local government bosses have not been proactive to come to the public domain and allay the fears and at least do a few visits to these areas. Another message, Jude, can you please ask the Obiakpo chairman to come and speak to the people? He needs to reprimand those who have directly or indirectly put people in this condition. Imagine coming home and seeing my items in water because landlords block gutter for their fish pond business. When will Oga Chairman come and at least talk to us about this flood since Sim has gone on holiday? Chai, Port Harcourt don't cast. Good morning, Jude. I believe that Dr. Wolu is in the know of these things and he's one of the smarter persons in the current government. I'd appreciate if he comes on air to hear and inform us what plans are in effect right now. These are some of the messages that were sent to me last week, 30th of September, during our eyewitness report. Unfortunately, because of constraints, we couldn't have the chairman of Obiakpo join us yesterday for eyewitness, but he's here this morning to answer these questions, particularly as it pertains to the recent floodings from 2 weeks ago. Ladies and gentlemen, I present to you your local government chairman from Obiakpo, Dr. Gift Wolu. Good morning to you, sir.
3: Good morning, Jude.
0: Welcome.
3: And good morning, Rivers people.
0: Indeed it is.
3: A pleasure to be here, really.
0: Thank you once again. We would like to once again appreciate the efforts coming once again to sensitize the people and also intimate them with what's going on as regarding, you know, your domain, where you are domiciled. Straight off the bat, you know the floods. It became national news a fortnight ago. We've seen the state government through the deputy governor, Dr. Odu, go around, visit communities, even offer palliatives and whatnot. But at the core of this problem is the fact that those who are in some of the areas mentioned in the news in past weeks are not too far from you. And people are saying, why didn't we see him? And then after that, we also saw that swamp boogies were sent to some areas, you know, around the Obiakpo area to clear some of the canals. And we heard that it's now easing the flow of water across some of those areas. So let's start first and foremost with some of the things that you had me read out just now.
3: Thank you very much for giving me this opportunity. I have always told our people that each time I have the opportunity to talk to them, I don't fail to seize it. And that is because there's so much noise, there's so much brickbat going on. And I don't think that what government should do, yes, at any level, I don't think that what government should do is to spin the issues. No. If you have a problem, you face it and try to solve it the best you can. I don't also believe in telling people what they want to hear. I've said it before, I'm not a nice person. I'm a compassionate person. So if you are hungry, for example, and I meet you, I want to give you food and also see whether I can help you find a way to continue to feed yourself beyond that point. But if I just give you food and walk away, or if I just sympathize with you, I'm just being nice. Mm. And for me, that doesn't amount to anything. Yes. You talked about swamp boogies and stuff being deployed, which has helped to reduce the problem, as it were. But you didn't say who provided them. I did.
0: Okay.
3: I did. And I felt that it was a more important thing for me to do. The time that I should have spent coming to the studio to talk and all of that, I spent it trying to mobilize the money, get the machines and all of that.
0: So tell, like I said, I know, and I saw some pictures and videos of some of the areas, right? So it would be good to hear from you, from the horse's mouth, what areas that these swamp boogies were deployed to.
3: Anywhere around Obia or where there was swamp boogie during this period was deployed by me, not the state government. And I'm not saying this to say that the state government has not done anything. They sent palliatives, there were visits, we collaborated at some point in getting some of these things done. But I would say 90 to maybe 100% of whatever you saw, that swamp boogie from Eneka to Rukwaku to Rumokoro, all those places I did. I did it because, like I said, I wanted to solve the problem rather than talk about it. And now, before we did that, we had put in place measures before now. We tried to be as proactive as possible. Mm. We had done the silting of canals, before now, and all of that. But, this particular flood took a different dimension altogether. I think that is something that people who are experts in that area need to study for us to be able to understand, why it happened the way it happened. Because it was not only about, it was not in the places that
0: we usually saw floods.
3: Even Uniport,
0: There were complaints about places that would experience maybe a flash flood and after 30 minutes it would dissipate.
3: Yes.
0: Now having to have waters rising as far
3: as knee level. And then, of course, we have talked about the fact that some of these problems are self-inflicted. Where people do what they're not supposed to do. And my call to the people is, it is good to attack people who are in office. Before I became chairman, I used to do it a lot. I used to criticize people who are in office a lot.
0: I think that's a better term. Attack seems a bit forward.
3: Maybe, yeah. So it's good to do that. But it's better to be more active in their own rescue. Our people must be active in their rescue. You know, what we call government, for example, I'm local government chairman. I can't be everywhere at the same time. And that is why in our communities, we have youth leaders, we have CDC chairmen and members, we have the traditional rulers, right? And then, of course, we have individuals. We have estate management teams and all of that, all over the places. These people have a responsibility to look around the environment and bring reports to us to enable us act. When they don't bring, sometimes they don't do anything until a situation like this happens and then they begin to talk about it and see whether they can shift the blame to somebody. But shifting the blame does not solve the problem.
0: Okay, all right. We're going to pause a bit. We have a commercial coming up very shortly. I'm going to open the phone lines when we return. And your messages can start to come through 0809-030-6416. Dr. Gift Wallo is in the studio this morning. We're going to be looking at the flood issue and any other issues that you raise during the course of this hour.
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1: God's Kingdom Society, GKS, the Church of the Living God, Rumokoro Branch, celebrates Freedom Day, the birth anniversary of our Lord and Savior, Jesus Christ. Proofs abound in the Holy Bible and other authentic historical records that Jesus Christ was born in the month of October. Come and hear the proof of Christ's birth in October, as well as the significance of his mission to the world. Sermons: Are we disciples of Christ indeed? And was Christ born on Christmas Day? 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Time: 10 a.m. prompt. For inquiries, please call 0708-277-4710. And ye shall know the truth, and the truth shall make you free. 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
8: We are back.
9: Okay, so now we are seeing some of your questions and we are already pressed for time. So the doctors will just give us some quick tips on how to, care for our eyes and prevent. I think it's prevention that we should be talking about at this point so that we don't start screaming, my eye, the do's and the don'ts for our eyes.
10: Okay. So regarding the tips on how we can take good care of our eyes, top on the list is regular checks. Yes. It is very, very important for us to form the habit of having regular checks. Mm. They will always say if we nip it in the bud, it makes it easy for us to take care of it. Mm. So regular checks will do that. We also want to emphasize that there are some systemic conditions that affect the eye, even if the eye is not sick, like your blood pressure, your sugar level. Through regular checks, we can get this known and also related to how the eyes will be. Eating well. Yes, we know we eat. The question is whether we eat well. And that's where the economic aspect of it comes in. Mm. We must not break the bank to eat well. Doing one or two calculations, we can make some adjustments to make sure that we eat well. The real wealth is in our health. Mm. And once we are healthy, tomorrow is sure. We are going to make it.
11: Okay, let me quickly, I want to write it up as recommendations, because like I mentioned before, that federal government, state and others should take a cue from Lagos State Initiative, that project they are embarked upon, where they, set up a program that sent eye care professionals to schools, communities and all that, so that they can employ more optometrists, more ophthalmologists, and like me in UPTH, we have cases, people that come from different villages, stay from 7 in the morning till 4 and all that, and you ask them, and they come with cases that you cannot do anything about again. And when you ask them, they say, oh, no hospitals there, and the ones available, no eye care professionals there. So we plead with the federal government, the state and all that, to build healthcare centers and in places where they don't have them, and then employ optometrists, ophthalmologists, and other eye care professionals to man them, and then to encourage, we encourage our universities to come up with more schools of optometry so that they train more optometrists to handle most of these cases. Because WHO says the ratio to the recommended ratio for doctor patient is 1 to 15, but in Nigeria is much more than that, by 5 times.
8: Nigeria

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1: 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On X and Instagram, I am at _Denise_Dennis, Facebook page Denise Dennis, Facebook account Denise Dennis. Well, the reverse today comes up at 3, and thereafter, Hard Facts with Sam Oracle Chinedu. Thank you so much, Dr. Obed, and thank you also, Dr. Umba, for your time. Have yourself a productive Thursday. Adios.
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0: Hello, good afternoon. I am okay on Wubonu with Rivers today. The relocation of community secondary school Rumokwara in Obiakpa local government area due to flooding has created a new challenge. Inadequate classrooms and shorter school hours. The school now operates from Universal Primary School Nkwolu Rumibu, where it shares limited facilities with primary school pupils. As a result, CSS Rumokwara students now attend classes from noon to 4 p.m. A staff member who spoke anonymously says the reduced hours became necessary because of the shortage of classrooms. Meanwhile, former Nkwolu Youth President Chamberlain Ohonda is calling for the reconstruction of the school fence and the provision of additional classrooms to improve security and ease pressure on the existing facility.
1: They should come and build school in that primary school that can contain the secondary school people that they just relocated, because the learning condition is not conducive. The number of classrooms that are available is the one that can contain the primary school. But now they have added additional numbers of students there. We are urging them to come and build a new school where they can have enough classroom. We're also seeking for security. They should look for a way and fence the place, because the temporary fence that is in the school is dilapidated.
0: In another development, residents of Rumuche and neighboring communities in Omoha local government area are finding it difficult to access their farms and travel to Abakri and the Free Calabari-speaking local government areas following the collapse of the Abaka Bridge. The collapse has also affected students at the River State University of Omoha campus, as many of them live in the affected communities and depend on the bridge for transportation. Correspondent Emeka Otuka, who visited the area, reports that tricycle operators were stranded at the collapsed section and had to use the longer alternative routes to reach the main road and the university. Residents say the alternative route has made movement more difficult and are calling on the authorities to urgently repair the bridge and restore access to the communities.
2: Since then, this thing happened, they have affected our job, because this major road to Calabari, to University of Emoha, to other places connecting to Emoha. This is our normal ring road where our mother passed to farm, even other people that have business to this place. Since this thing occurred, since the first day, nobody has passed. We passed through the Calabari road, that is about a junction to another. It's far from us and we cannot meet up to our businesses.
3: This is a normal road we're using to our farm in different places here and the university. And it affects everyone that is moving on this place.
4: We're calling on the concerned authority to come and just remedy the situation, because this thing needs urgent intervention from the government. Right, any level that, in fact, that can give us this thing, we are very need for it, because it's affecting us badly. You see, motor cannot pass, even bike cannot pass.
0: Meanwhile, Chairman of Emoha local government area, Dr. Chidi Lloyd, is asking residents to remain patient, saying efforts are underway to reconstruct the bridge and prevent a repeat of the incident. Dr. Lloyd, who visited the site, blamed the collapse on the indiscriminate dumping of refuse in the canal, which he said blocked the flow of water through the culvert beneath the bridge and weakened the structure. He assured residents that necessary steps are being taken to restore normal movement in the affected communities.
5: Let them be patient. We appreciate the fact that a major access road has been cut off, but we thank God that no life was lost. However, we need to plan and make sure that there is no reoccurrence. It is not just to keep bridge. We have to look at what will make it possible for something like that not to happen again. It is important that we reiterate the fact that what led to the collapse of the bridge is the indiscipline of the people. You can't go to a canal and begin to throw refuse. When the canal became filled, water now
0: in Eche local government area, the council has announced plans to introduce table markets initiatives aimed at improving the lives and livelihoods of residents. Chairman of the council, Chima Boniface Njoko, disclosed this while receiving a special merit award for good governance and leadership from the Historians of Educational Development Society of Nigeria at Council Secretariat in Ukehi. He said the initiative is designed to improve the welfare and living conditions of the people of Eche, which he described as a major priority of his administration. Njoku dedicated the award to the people of Eche, the principal officers of the council and political appointees, appreciating their contributions to the development of the local government area. Chairman of Hudson Award Organizing Committee, Professor Joy Agumagu, who presented the award on behalf of the association, said the honor recognizing Njoku's efforts towards grassroots development in Eche. The chairman of Akokuturu local government area, Aboya Bob Fubara, says his administration will support relevant government agencies to ensure the successful implementation of the nationwide e-birth registration program in the area. But Fubara stated this while declaring open a step-down training for ward Algan registrars who would take part in the program. Represented by the Secretary to the Council, Awuwari Amakri, the chairman urged the trainers and trainees to take the exercise seriously and ensure that vets are properly registered across the local government area. He also called on community leaders and other stakeholders to create awareness and sensitize residents on the importance of birth registration.
6: And to officially hand it over to each of the wards. This is a good project that will benefit our people, and I want to charge you to be serious with the training, because you said you want to train our people on how to use the tablet, because the benefit that we're going to get as a people, as a local government, is enormous. I want to, on that note, officially commission the tablets before us and hand it over to the various wards for the use of our people.
0: The Deputy Chief Registrar of the National Population Commission in Akokotoro, Ore Oduchi, and the Algon focal person in the LGA, Taribo Theophilus, urged residents to take advantage of the program. They explained that ward registrars are not expected to charge any fee for registering children from birth to 12 months. The e-birth registration program is organized by the National Population Commission in collaboration with the Association of Local Governments of Nigeria and UNICEF. The former chairman of the Labour Party in Rivers State, Favour Ruben, says it is the unionist unit of the party that has joined the Rainbow Coalition and not the Labour Party as a whole. Ruben stated this in an interview with correspondent Swebi Oruware while disputing claims that the Labour Party has officially joined the coalition in Rivers State. The national chairman of the South Democratic Movement says the public will know when the Labour Party decides to join the Rainbow Coalition, adding that the party will not join as a second fiddle.
7: Labour Party joining coalition is not the Labour Party I know. It's the Labour Party that is working with the coalition already. So telling the world that they have joined coalition is a deception on their part. One man will not come on air and say Labour Party have officially joined coalition. It's not done that way. So for now, it is the joining of Labour Union in the name of Labour Party that joined coalition. Labour Party members are not yet in coalition. I still repeat it. The people that have joined is led by a unionist.
0: Meanwhile, the chairman of the Zenith Labour Party and IPOC secretary in Rivers State, Ben Obobulam, said the Rainbow Coalition should be prepared to face genuine opposition political parties in the state. Obobulam insists his party will not join the coalition.
8: We are not part of the Rainbow Coalition.
9: No, we are not afraid. We are on our own. We are going to contest the election. Whatever coalition they want to do, they should do it. Every party has right to stand on their own. Like in River State, our governorship candidate is the Honorable Victor Hart. He said he's not ready to compromise. So we are going to fight it out. Nobody's going to compromise with any ruling party. Of course, what we are seeing today, the ruling party may not have the opportunity as they had before. So this time, there will be election.
0: That's Rivers Today on 92.3 Nigeria Info. 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I am OK Onwubonu. Good afternoon and many thanks for listening. At 4 o'clock, we'll bring you the newsroom. Coming up next is Hard Facts with Sam Oracle. Chinedu, stay with us.
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11: Every story has a beginning, but the real meaning is told from the newsroom. 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